0: Previously stopped short of openly backing. The new politico-military group, known as the Front pour la Refondation de la Nation, will be headed by Kabila, with rebel leaders serving as deputies. Congolese authorities have for months accused Kabila of supporting AFC M23, which captured vast territories in eastern Congo during an offensive last year, but the former president had denied involvement. In a speech on Friday, Kabila accused the government of corruption, poor governance, and military setback in eastern Congo, and criticized its minerals deal with the United States.
1: Metro Plus weather.
0: Fine, dry, and hot during the day. The maximum temperature will be around 32 degrees in the urban areas and a couple of degrees higher in the new territories. Light winds. Relative humidity stands at 79%. For the outlook, mainly fine and hot on Wednesday. Becoming fresh easterly winds with one or two light rain patches later. Sunny periods in the following couple of days. And that's the weather from Metro Plus. Your Connect.

0: Under the Electricity Ordinance, owners must arrange inspection, testing and certification of electrical installations by a registered electrical contractor every 5 years. The certificate must be delivered to the Electrical and Mechanical Services Department for endorsement within 2 weeks after issue. Failure to complete the testing before the expiry of the certificate is an offence.
1: With the amended Waterworks Ordinance, subdivided unit landlords can only recover water fees from tenants after settling the water bills. Landlords shall give receipts to tenants and keep copies for 2 years. The Water Supplies Department can request information from landlords. The maximum penalty for water overcharging has been increased to $25,000. Install the department's separate water meters now to avoid overcharging. Report overcharging for water. Keep receipts to make things clear.
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0: Metro Plus weather.
1: Fine, dry, and hot during the day. The maximum temperature will be around 32 degrees in the urban areas and a couple of degrees higher in the new territories. Light winds. Relative humidity stands at 79%. For the outlook, mainly fine and hot on Wednesday, becoming fresh easterly winds with one or two light rain patches later. Sunny periods in the following couple of days. And that's the weather from Metro Plus. 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
2: You know, I'm told that when I was a very small child, maybe 2 years of age, my family lived in a one-bedroom apartment, and my little bed was located beside the bed of my parents. My father said it was very common during that time for him to awaken at night to a little voice that was whispering, "Daddy, Daddy." My father would answer quietly, "What, Jimmy?" And I would say, "Hold my hand." And my dad would reach across the darkness and grope for my little hand, finally just engulfing it in his own. He said later that the instant he had my hand firmly in his grip, my arm would become limp and my breathing deep and regular. I'd immediately gone back to sleep. You see, I only wanted to know that he was there. Until the day he died, I continued to reach for him, for his assurance, for his guidance, but mostly just to know that he was there. Then so very quickly, I found myself in my dad's place. And I wanted to be there for my children. Not just a name on their birth certificates, but a strong, warm, and loving presence in their lives. You see, a dad occupies a place in a child's heart that no one else can satisfy. So to all the men out there who are blessed to be called fathers, I urge you to be there for the little ones in your life who call you dad.
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1: Oil prices rose on Monday as Yemen's Iran-backed Houthi movement launched additional strikes on Saudi Arabia, adding to worries about tight global supplies heading into the Northern Hemisphere winter. Authorities have extended the closure of Riyadh's international airport until Saturday, and airlines scrapped flights after continuing attacks by Yemen's Iran-aligned Houthis that emptied the skies over Saudi Arabia's capital. NATO's top commander warned Russia on Monday his forces would destroy anything and everything involved in any attack if Moscow was foolish enough to launch an assault on alliance territory. More than 100 foreign trekkers are stranded at different locations after the flooding of a river in central Nepal that swept away hiking trails and bridges. The Philippines on Monday moved a step closer to restricting social media use among minors after its lower house of Congress approved a measure banning access to platforms for children under 13.
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0: your connect.

0: Hong Kong's first five-year plan and the 2026 policy address have been announced.
1: The five-year plan is a blueprint for development, proactively aligning with the national 15 five-year plan. The policy address is an annual implementation roadmap outlining key measures for each year.
0: Hong Kong will boost its international advantages, expedite development of the northern metropolis, and improve people's livelihood.
1: A strategic vision for a bright new era, driving reform and boosting development, unleashing opportunities and enhancing livelihood.
2: Hong Kong's five-year plan is announced. We will refine various policies to enhance social well-being, integrate AI into learning, teaching, and assessment, enhance youth development opportunities, empower women to realize their potentials, develop a sustainable primary healthcare system, increase public housing supply, and enhance the housing ladder, proactive identification and targeted support, utilize clean energy, and promote green transport.
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0: Metro Plus weather.
1: Fine, dry, and hot during the day. The maximum temperature will be around 32 degrees in the urban areas and a couple of degrees higher in the new territories. Light winds. Relative humidity stands at 79%. For the outlook, mainly fine and hot on Wednesday, becoming fresh easterly winds with one or two light rain patches later. Sunny periods in the following couple of days. And that's the weather from Metro Plus. 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
2: Every Saturday from 10 to 11 p.m., Metro Plus comes alive from the Land of Smiles on Sayamyong Yim. 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
1: Former Congolese President Joseph Kabila has launched a new political military coalition to replace the AFC M23 alliance fighting government forces in eastern Congo, taking a more direct role in an insurgency that he had previously stopped short of openly backing. The new politico-military group, known as the Front pour la Refondation de la Nation, will be headed by Kabila, with rebel leaders serving as deputies. Congolese authorities have for months accused Kabila of supporting AFC M23, which captured vast territories in eastern Congo during an offensive last year, but the former president had denied involvement. In a speech on Friday, Kabila accused the government of corruption, poor governance, and military setback in eastern Congo, and criticized its minerals deal with the United States. The Greek government presented a draft legislation on Monday that would ban children under 15 from accessing social media from January 1, 2027. The proposed law would require social media platforms to verify users' ages. According to Minister of State Axis Skirtsos, Health Minister Adonis Georgiadis, and Digital Governance and Artificial Intelligence Minister Dimitrios Papastyriou in a conference in Athens. Papastyriou says the initial focus would be on Instagram, Facebook, and TikTok, although the list of platforms could change. According to the government, the proposed restrictions were intended to limit children's exposure to harmful content, cyberbullying, and platform features that encourage excessive use, while preserving access to digital services needed for communication, education, and everyday activities. Skirtsos says Greece aimed to become the first European country to introduce comparable legislation. He added, the proposal had been developed in consultation with relevant European authorities to ensure compatibility with the EU regulatory framework. State media KCNA says North Korea test-fired a tactical ballistic missile on Monday, adding that the test confirmed the successful technical upgrading of an important core element for the missile, without elaborating. The announcement comes after South Korea's military says on Monday, North Korea had fired multiple ballistic missiles towards the sea off its east coast. It was Pyongyang's fourth launch in a month, following Seoul's recent test of a hypersonic missile. Meanwhile, North Korean leader Kim Jong-un on Sunday visited a defense industry museum showcasing weapons achievements made under his leadership. Kim says the country's weaponry, which promotes North Korea's position, will be developed and completed in a more strenuous manner. Hurricane Simon crept northwest just off Mexico's Pacific coast on Monday, lashing western states with dangerous winds, heavy rain, and flooding that put riverside communities on alert for possible evacuations. The U.S. National Hurricane Center says Simon was about 90 kilometers west-southwest of Cabo Corrientes in Jalisco State, packing maximum sustained winds of 175 kilometers per hour, making it a Category 2 hurricane. Simon has weakened since Saturday, when it was a Category 4 storm. The European Union is examining a bloc-wide windfall profit tax on oil and gas companies, the EU's tax chief told Reuters on Monday, as governments scramble for funds to help citizens with soaring energy bills. Oil and gas companies have reaped bumper profits this year, as energy prices have surged during the U.S.-Israeli war with Iran, amid disruptions to shipping through the Strait of Hormuz and Iranian attacks on Gulf neighbors. The European Commissioner, responsible for climate and taxation, says the Commission was setting up a working group to examine the merits and drawbacks of a levy and assess whether such measure would be viable. The Commissioner says citizens, and particularly vulnerable citizens, are confronted with dramatic increases in their energy bills, and some companies are reaping truly excessive benefits without delivering any additional service or any additional products. They are reaping the benefits from the world being in turmoil.
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1: Fine, dry, and hot during the day. The maximum temperature will be around

32 degrees in the urban areas and a couple of degrees higher in the new territories. Light winds. Relative humidity stands at 79%. For the outlook, mainly fine and hot on Wednesday, becoming fresh easterly winds with one or two light rain patches later. Sunny periods in the following couple of days. And that's the weather from Metro Plus. 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

0: Firing practice will be carried out at Sanwai and Tailing Range in Fanling today from 8 a.m. to 9 p.m. During daytime practice, red flags will be hung at proper places around the firing range. During night practice, red lights will be hung along the boundary of the range. For safety reasons, members of the public are warned to refrain from entering the firing areas within the period of firing.
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2: Fine, dry, and hot during the day. The maximum temperature will be around 32 degrees in the urban areas and a couple of degrees higher in the new territories. Light winds. Relative humidity stands at 79%. For the outlook, mainly fine and hot on Wednesday, becoming fresh easterly winds with one or two light rain patches later. Sunny periods in the following couple of days. And that's the weather from Metro Plus. 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
1: Oil prices rose on Monday as Yemen's Iran-backed Houthi movement launched additional strikes on Saudi Arabia, adding to worries about tight global supplies heading into the Northern Hemisphere winter. Authorities have extended the closure of Riyadh's international airport until Saturday, and airlines scrapped flights after continuing attacks by Yemen's Iran-aligned Houthis that emptied the skies over Saudi Arabia's capital. NATO's top commander warned Russia on Monday his forces would destroy anything and everything involved in any attack if Moscow was foolish enough to launch an assault on alliance territory. More than 100 foreign trekkers are stranded at different locations after the flooding of a river in central Nepal that swept away hiking trails and bridges. The Philippines on Monday moved a step closer to restricting social media use among minors after its lower house of Congress approved a measure banning access to platforms for children under 13.
0: Better music on the Plus.

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0: Metro Plus weather.
1: Fine, dry, and hot during the day. The maximum temperature will be around 32 degrees in the urban areas and a couple of degrees higher in the new territories. Light winds. Relative humidity stands at 79%. For the outlook, mainly fine and hot on Wednesday, becoming fresh easterly winds with one or two light rain patches later. Sunny periods in the following couple of days. And that's the weather from Metro Plus. 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
1: Former Congolese President Joseph Kabila has launched a new political military coalition to replace the AFC M23 alliance fighting government forces in eastern Congo.

0: taking a more direct role in an insurgency that he had previously stopped short of openly backing. The new politico-military group, known as the Front pour la Refondation de la Nation, will be headed by Kabila, with rebel leaders serving as deputies. Congolese authorities have for months accused Kabila of supporting AFC M23, which captured vast territories in eastern Congo during an offensive last year, but the former president had denied involvement. In a speech on Friday, Kabila accused the government of corruption, poor governance, and military setback in eastern Congo, and criticized its minerals deal with the United States. The Greek government presented a draft legislation on Monday that would ban children under 15 from accessing social media from January 1, 2027. The proposed law would require social media platforms to verify users' ages. According to Minister of State Axis Skirtsos, Health Minister Adonis Georgiadis, and Digital Governance and Artificial Intelligence Minister Dimitrios Papastyriou in a conference in Athens. Papastyriou says the initial focus would be on Instagram, Facebook, and TikTok, although the list of platforms could change. According to the government, the proposed restrictions were intended to limit children's exposure to harmful content, cyberbullying, and platform features that encourage excessive use, while preserving access to digital services needed for communication, education, and everyday activities. Skirtsos says Greece aimed to become the first European country to introduce comparable legislation. He added, the proposal had been developed in consultation with relevant European authorities to ensure compatibility with the EU regulatory framework. State media KCNA says North Korea test-fired a tactical ballistic missile on Monday, adding that the test confirmed the successful technical upgrading of an important core element for the missile, without elaborating. The announcement comes after South Korea's military says on Monday, North Korea had fired multiple ballistic missiles towards the sea off its east coast. It was Pyongyang's fourth launch in a month, following Seoul's recent test of a hypersonic missile. Meanwhile, North Korean leader Kim Jong-un on Sunday visited a defense industry museum showcasing weapons achievements made under his leadership. Kim says the country's weaponry, which promotes North Korea's position, will be developed and completed in a more strenuous manner. Hurricane Simon crept northwest just off Mexico's Pacific coast on Monday, lashing western states with dangerous winds, heavy rain, and flooding that put riverside communities on alert for possible evacuations. The U.S. National Hurricane Center says Simon was about 90 kilometers west-southwest of Cabo Corrientes in Jalisco State, packing maximum sustained winds of 175 kilometers per hour, making it a Category 2 hurricane. Simon has weakened since Saturday, when it was a Category 4 storm. The European Union is examining a bloc-wide windfall profit tax on oil and gas companies, the EU's tax chief told Reuters on Monday, as governments scramble for funds to help citizens with soaring energy bills. Oil and gas companies have reaped bumper profits this year, as energy prices have surged during the U.S.-Israeli war with Iran, amid disruptions to shipping through the Strait of Hormuz and Iranian attacks on Gulf neighbors. The European Commissioner, responsible for climate and taxation, says the Commission was setting up a working group to examine the merits and drawbacks of a levy and assess whether such measure would be viable. The Commissioner says citizens, and particularly vulnerable citizens, are confronted with dramatic increases in their energy bills, and some companies are reaping truly excessive benefits without delivering any additional service or any additional products. They are reaping the benefits from the world being in turmoil.
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0: Fine, dry, and hot during the day. The maximum temperature will be around 32 degrees in the urban areas and a couple of degrees higher in the new territories. Light winds. Relative humidity stands at 79%. For the outlook, mainly fine and hot on Wednesday, becoming fresh easterly winds with one or two light rain patches later. Sunny periods in the following couple of days. And that's the weather from Metro Plus. 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

0: That wine was really good. It's still early. I'll go for a ride. Oh!
1: Any driver found exceeding the prescribed alcohol limit will face prosecution under the law. The driver is liable for a maximum fine of $25,000, imprisonment for up to 3 years, driving disqualification for up to 5 years, and will incur 10 driving offense points.
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0: Metro Plus weather.
1: Fine, dry, and hot during the day. The maximum temperature will be around 32 degrees in the urban areas and a couple of degrees higher in the new territories. Light winds. Relative humidity stands at 79%. For the outlook, mainly fine and hot on Wednesday, becoming fresh easterly winds with one or two light rain patches later. Sunny periods in the following couple of days. And that's the weather from Metro Plus. 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
2: What do you get for the child who has absolutely everything? Well, that's a question Richard Crane dealt with every year on his son's birthday. So one year he just decided to ask him. The Crane family lived in a castle high on a hill beside a stretch of beach along the Atlantic Ocean. Across the sea lay the small town of Ipswich, Massachusetts, a city of 7,000 people living in stark contrast to the kind of life the Cranes enjoyed. When Richard asked his son Cornelius what he'd like to have, the boy answered, "I'd like to invite all the children of Ipswich to a party on our beach." Well, it was a big request, but an unselfish one, so Richard granted it. June 16th arrived, and over 1,000 children spent the day on the Cranes Beach, playing games and filling up on sandwiches and ice cream. The event became an annual tradition in Ipswich. Still today, over 60 years later, the town comes together each year to celebrate Cornelius' birthday. And it all began with a simple, selfless request from a young boy, a lad who had everything and wanted to share his good fortune with others. You know, it's not that difficult to make an impact on your world. All you really have to do is put the needs of others ahead of your own. You may not have the resources the Crane family had. Still, you can make a difference with a little time and a big heart.
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1: Oil prices rose on Monday as Yemen's Iran-backed Houthi movement launched additional strikes on Saudi Arabia, adding to worries about tight global supplies heading into the Northern Hemisphere winter. Authorities have extended the closure of Riyadh's international airport until Saturday, and airlines scrapped flights after continuing attacks by Yemen's Iran-aligned Houthis that emptied the skies over Saudi Arabia's capital. NATO's top commander warned Russia on Monday his forces would destroy anything and everything involved in any attack if Moscow was foolish enough to launch an assault on alliance territory. More than 100 foreign trekkers are stranded at different locations after the flooding of a river in central Nepal that swept away hiking trails and bridges. The Philippines on Monday moved a step closer to restricting social media use among minors after its lower house of Congress approved a measure banning access to platforms for children under 13.
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0: Night marks the end of one day and the start of another. Being alone could be lonely or a state of being at ease. Challenges are inevitable in life. Do they lead to pressure or motivation? 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Take a positive view. It's my
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0: Metro Plus weather.
1: Fine, dry, and hot during the day. The maximum temperature will be around 32 degrees in the urban areas and a couple of degrees higher in the new territories. Light winds. Relative humidity stands at 79%. For the outlook, mainly fine and hot on Wednesday, becoming fresh easterly winds with one or two light rain patches later. Sunny periods in the following couple of days. And that's the weather from Metro Plus. 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
1: The European Union is examining a bloc-wide windfall profit tax on oil and gas companies, the EU's tax chief told Reuters on Monday, as governments scramble for funds to help citizens with soaring energy bills. Oil and gas companies have reaped bumper profits this year, as energy prices have surged during the U.S.-Israeli war with Iran, amid disruptions to shipping through the Strait of Hormuz and Iranian attacks on Gulf neighbors. The European Commissioner, responsible for climate and taxation, says the Commission was setting up a working group to examine the merits and drawbacks of a levy and assess whether such measure would be viable. The Commissioner says citizens, and particularly vulnerable citizens, are confronted with dramatic increases in their energy bills, and some companies are reaping truly excessive benefits without delivering any additional service or any additional products. They are reaping the benefits from the world being in turmoil. Continued hostilities and large-scale displacement are deepening the humanitarian crisis in Yemen, particularly in Ta'iz governorate, UN humanitarians warned on Monday. The UN Office for the Coordination of Humanitarian Affairs say 216,000 people have been displaced nationwide since the start of August, including more than 172,000 people from Ta'iz alone, citing the International Organization for Migration. As of Monday, the United Nations and its humanitarian partners have reached some 143,000 people with emergency assistance, including food, hygiene kits, and cash assistance. However, growing needs, access constraints, and limited resources continue to challenge the humanitarian response. OCHA says the United Nations is particularly concerned about Ta'iz, where restrictions on key roads are reportedly disrupting civilian movement, commercial supplies, and humanitarian access. Egyptian Foreign Minister Badr Abdelati and his Sudanese counterpart Mohi Eldin Salem reaffirmed ties between their countries during a phone call on Monday, following a shooting in Khartoum that killed two Egyptian truck drivers and injured another. The two sides agreed to enhance bilateral cooperation, maintain close coordination and consultation, and continue efforts to strengthen ties in the interests of both countries, according to a statement by the Egyptian Foreign Ministry. It says the call also addressed ways to implement the outcomes of the Consultative Quadrilateral Summit held earlier this month in Egypt's coastal city of New Alamein, which brought together the leaders of Egypt, Sudan, Eritrea, and Somalia. Two Turkish citizens were detained in Germany in connection with a fire at a Starlink station in Poland, Warsaw says on Monday, adding that it believed Russia was behind the incident. Officials from several EU countries have warned for months that Russia had been mounting sabotage, cyber and hybrid attacks across Europe to erode support for Ukraine. Russia says such accusations are baseless and the result of anti-Russia hysteria. The blaze at the Starlink station in central Poland in September engulfed its power system and backup generator. Poland says at the time it believed the fire was an act of sabotage, aimed at disrupting internet services, including for Ukraine's military. According to a statement by the Lebanese presidency, Lebanese President Joseph Aoun on Monday welcomed the European Union's decision to establish a new support mission in Lebanon to advise and assist the Lebanese army and internal security forces for an initial 3-year period. Adopted under the EU's Common Security and Defense Policy, the mission aims to strengthen Lebanon's state institutions and promote lasting stability in line with UN Security Council Resolution 1701. The report says it will comprise military and civilian components, providing advice and training, particularly in border and maritime security, intelligence, combating smuggling and cybercrime, and port security, including at the port of Beirut. Aoun says the mission would help extend state authority in Lebanon and secure its borders, in line with the government's position on placing weapons under the control of state forces.
0: Metro Plus weather.
1: Fine, dry, and hot during the day. The maximum temperature will be around 32 degrees in the urban areas and a couple of degrees higher in the new territories. Light winds. Relative humidity stands at 79%. For the outlook, mainly fine and hot on Wednesday, becoming fresh easterly winds with one or two light rain patches later. Sunny periods in the following couple of days. And that's the weather from Metro Plus. 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

0: Hong Kong's five-year plan is announced. We will drive the transformation of the service sector, pooling global innovation resources and talent. Leverage the edge as a common law jurisdiction to develop a hub for legal talent and a global capital of mediation. Enhance IP protection regime. Nurture arts and culture industries. Develop sports for the people, elites, and industry.
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0: Firing practice will be carried out at the Qingshan firing range today from 8 a.m. to 9 p.m. During daytime practice, red flags will be hung at proper places around the firing range. During night practice, red lights will be hung around the boundary of the range. For safety reasons, members of the public are warned to refrain from entering the firing areas within the period of firing.
1: Bollywood with a Hong Kong twist. 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

0: Mosquitoes can transmit many different infections. 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
1: The European Union is examining a bloc-wide windfall profit tax on oil and gas companies, the EU's tax chief told Reuters on Monday, as governments scramble for funds to help citizens with soaring energy bills. Oil and gas companies have reaped bumper profits this year, as energy prices have surged during the U.S.-Israeli war with Iran, amid disruptions to shipping through the Strait of Hormuz and Iranian attacks on Gulf neighbors. The European Commissioner, responsible for climate and taxation, says the Commission was setting up a working group to examine the merits and drawbacks of a levy and assess whether such measure would be viable. The Commissioner says citizens, and particularly vulnerable citizens, are confronted with dramatic increases in their energy bills, and some companies are reaping truly excessive benefits without delivering any additional service or any additional products. They are reaping the benefits from the world being in turmoil. Continued hostilities and large-scale displacement are deepening the humanitarian crisis in Yemen, particularly in Ta'iz governorate, UN humanitarians warned on Monday. The UN Office for the Coordination of Humanitarian Affairs say 216,000 people have been displaced nationwide since the start of August, including more than 172,000 people from Ta'iz alone, citing the International Organization for Migration. As of Monday, the United Nations and its humanitarian partners have reached some 143,000 people with emergency assistance, including food, hygiene kits, and cash assistance. However, growing needs, access constraints, and limited resources continue to challenge the humanitarian response. OCHA says the United Nations is particularly concerned about Ta'iz, where restrictions on key

roads are reportedly disrupting civilian movement, commercial supplies, and humanitarian access. Egyptian Foreign Minister Badr Abdelati and his Sudanese counterpart Mohi Eldin Salem reaffirmed ties between their countries during a phone call on Monday, following a shooting in Khartoum that killed two Egyptian truck drivers and injured another. The two sides agreed to enhance bilateral cooperation, maintain close coordination and consultation, and continue efforts to strengthen ties in the interests of both countries, according to a statement by the Egyptian Foreign Ministry. It says the call also addressed ways to implement the outcomes of the Consultative Quadrilateral Summit held earlier this month in Egypt's coastal city of New Alamein, which brought together the leaders of Egypt, Sudan, Eritrea, and Somalia. Two Turkish citizens were detained in Germany in connection with a fire at a Starlink station in Poland, Warsaw says on Monday, adding that it believed Russia was behind the incident. Officials from several EU countries have warned for months that Russia had been mounting sabotage, cyber and hybrid attacks across Europe to erode support for Ukraine. Russia says such accusations are baseless and the result of anti-Russia hysteria. The blaze at the Starlink station in central Poland in September engulfed its power system and backup generator. Poland says at the time it believed the fire was an act of sabotage, aimed at disrupting internet services, including for Ukraine's military. According to a statement by the Lebanese presidency, Lebanese President Joseph Aoun on Monday welcomed the European Union's decision to establish a new support mission in Lebanon to advise and assist the Lebanese army and internal security forces for an initial 3-year period. Adopted under the EU's Common Security and Defense Policy, the mission aims to strengthen Lebanon's state institutions and promote lasting stability in line with UN Security Council Resolution 1701. The report says it will comprise military and civilian components, providing advice and training, particularly in border and maritime security, intelligence, combating smuggling and cybercrime, and port security, including at the port of Beirut. Aoun says the mission would help extend state authority in Lebanon and secure its borders, in line with the government's position on placing weapons under the control of state forces. Hurricane Simon crept northwest just off Mexico's Pacific coast on Monday, lashing western states with dangerous winds, heavy rain, and flooding that put riverside communities on alert for possible evacuations. The U.S. National Hurricane Center says Simon was about 90 kilometers west-southwest of Cabo Corrientes in Jalisco State, packing maximum sustained winds of 175 kilometers per hour, making it a Category 2 hurricane. Simon has weakened since Saturday, when it was a Category 4 storm. State media KCNA says North Korea test-fired a tactical ballistic missile on Monday, adding that the test confirmed the successful technical upgrading of an important core element for the missile, without elaborating. The announcement comes after South Korea's military says on Monday North Korea had fired multiple ballistic missiles towards the sea off its east coast. It was Pyongyang's fourth launch in a month, following Seoul's recent test of a hypersonic missile. Meanwhile, North Korean leader Kim Jong-un on Sunday visited a defense industry museum showcasing weapons achievements made under his leadership. Kim says the country's weaponry, which promotes North Korea's position, will be developed and completed in a more strenuous manner. The Greek government presented a draft legislation on Monday that would ban children under 15 from accessing social media from January 1, 2027. The proposed law would require social media platforms to verify users' ages. According to Minister of State Axis Skirtsos, Health Minister Adonis Georgiadis, and Digital Governance and Artificial Intelligence Minister Dimitrios Papastyriou in a conference in Athens. Papastyriou says the initial focus would be on Instagram, Facebook, and TikTok, although the list of platforms could change. According to the government, the proposed restrictions were intended to limit children's exposure to harmful content, cyberbullying, and platform features that encourage excessive use, while preserving access to digital services needed for communication, education, and everyday activities. Skirtsos says Greece aimed to become the first European country to introduce comparable legislation. He added, the proposal had been developed in consultation with relevant European authorities to ensure compatibility with the EU regulatory framework. A majority of Greenland

0: Icelandic lawmakers signaled support for the Arctic Islands' recent security agreement with U.S. President Donald Trump in a debate on Monday, although some opposition party members questioned the deal's economic value. The United States, Denmark, and Greenland last month signed an agreement aimed at ending tensions after Trump's repeated threats to take control of the strategically located and mineral-rich island. The agreement is subject for a second reading in Parliament before being put to a vote, with lawmakers expecting to pass the legislation. The deal expands the U.S. military's role in Greenland, paving the way for two new military bases and Trump's Golden Dome missile defense system, while reaffirming Danish sovereignty and Greenlanders' right to self-determination. Former Congolese President Joseph Kabila has launched a new political-military coalition to replace the AFC M23 alliance fighting government forces in eastern Congo, taking a more direct role in an insurgency that he had previously stopped short of openly backing. The new political-military group, known as the Front pour la Refondation de la Nation, will be headed by Kabila, with rebel leaders serving as deputies. Congolese authorities have for months accused Kabila of supporting AFC M23, which captured vast territories in eastern Congo during an offensive last year, but the former president had denied involvement. In a speech on Friday, Kabila accused the government of corruption, poor governance, and military setback in eastern Congo, and criticized its minerals deal with the United States. Russia, which has seen diesel exports collapse due to Ukrainian attacks on oil refineries and self-imposed overseas sales restrictions, will be able to return them to near former levels and above amounts U.S. President Donald Trump has outlined, Deputy Prime Minister Alexander Novak says on Monday. Trump announced on Friday Russia had agreed to supply diesel to global markets, and his administration temporarily lifted U.S. sanctions on Russian fuel designed to deprive Moscow of revenue for its war on Ukraine. President Vladimir Putin's point man on oil says we will see how the situation develops further, but Russia has the capacity to increase diesel fuel exports. Exports could reach 3 to 3.5 million metric tons per month, returning to the levels seen before the crisis. British Prime Minister Andy Burnham says on Monday he would press to secure a deal to improve trade relations with the EU at a summit next month, and called on Parliament to back him in building closer ties with the bloc over the longer term. Marking the return of Parliament after recess, Burnham, who campaigned for Britain to stay in the EU in a 2016 referendum, confirmed a UK-EU summit would take place on November 20, after it was postponed when his predecessor Keir Starmer resigned. Burnham says he hoped to advance a deal on aligning food standards, linking respective emissions trading systems, and enabling more young people to live, work, and study abroad, saying those would help improve economic growth. But it was his vision for closer, longer-term ties with the EU that caused some consternation in Parliament, when he repeated his determination for Britain to consider options for its relationship.
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0: Fine, dry, and hot during the day. The maximum temperature will be around 32 degrees in the urban areas and a couple of degrees higher in the new territories. Light winds. Relative humidity stands at 79%. For the outlook, mainly fine and hot on Wednesday, becoming fresh easterly winds with one or two light rain patches later. Sunny periods in the following couple of days. And that's the weather from Metro Plus. 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
2: The APEC Finance Ministers Meeting will be held in the Hong Kong SAR for the first time this October. 21 APEC economies will discuss global and regional macroeconomics, fiscal policy that supports households, digital infrastructure financing, financial access and opportunity for all, young financial talent exchanges, and related issues. Hong Kong will showcase its unique strengths to the world, enhance its status as an international financial center, and deepen Asia-Pacific cooperation.
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The Marine Safety Alcohol and Drugs Ordinance takes effect on January 1st, 2025. Anyone operating or performing designated duties on board a vessel underway while under the influence of alcohol or drugs and incapable of performing their duties properly, or with an alcohol concentration exceeding the prescribed limits, or with illicit drugs in the body,

0: commits an offence. The maximum penalty is a $25,000 fine and imprisonment for 3 years. Clear Mind Safe Seas. Drink and drug boating are criminal offences.
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1: The public is finally showing concern about the oppressive amounts of sex and violence sent to our homes 24 hours a day by our local television and cable stations. But I wouldn't put the blame entirely on television executives for producing this stuff. Yes, we must continue to hold them accountable to standards of morality and decency. But the ultimate responsibility for what we see each day is ours as consumers. If ratings really do determine the quality of programming, then we must do more than just complain about it. We need to take command of our viewing choices, even if it means turning the tube off. I'm reminded of a radio disc jockey who responded to complaints with, "There are two knobs on your radio to eliminate the nuisance. One to change the channel, the other to turn it off." That's good advice. But if you do watch television, set a pattern for discerning which programs are most worthwhile. Be consistent. Plan when and what you'll watch in advance. I'm a firm believer in parents watching television with their children, taking commercial times to discuss and challenge viewpoints in the program that may be contrary to what your family believes. Taking responsibility for what you as a parent are willing to watch will speak volumes to the children. And maybe as a result, the producers in Hollywood will finally get the message.

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2: President Donald Trump said late on Monday he did not believe that China and Russia were helping Iran at all, adding that Moscow and Beijing had too much to lose if they enabled Tehran. Trump said on Truth Social that he had seen comments from his critics and opponents that China and Russia were helping Iran. Trump wrote, "If they are, it's at a very low level, but I don't believe they are at all. They have too much to lose and we would know about it, and know about it very fast." Trump said in July he trusted China and Russia not to help Tehran in the Iran war, but warned that if they did get involved, it would be very bad for them. The United States and Iran have been at war since February 28, when the U.S. and Israel attacked Iran, and Tehran responded with its own strikes on Israel and Gulf states that host U.S. bases. U.S.-Israeli strikes on Iran and Israeli attacks on Lebanon have since killed thousands and displaced millions. Trump has previously described Chinese President Xi Jinping and Russian President Vladimir Putin as neutral during the Iran war. Moscow and Beijing maintain close ties with Tehran. Russia has said the Iran war could lead to a nuclear arms race in the Middle East. Beijing has condemned Washington's attacks on Tehran as a brazen violation of Iran's sovereignty. Taiwan Finance Minister Chuang Tsui-yun will attend a meeting of APEC finance ministers in Hong Kong next week, her ministry said on Tuesday, at a time when Beijing has stepped up military and political pressure on Taipei. The Asia-Pacific Economic Cooperation Grouping is one of the few international bodies that includes Taiwan, which China claims as its own territory, and China is this year's host, with a leaders' summit scheduled for November in the southern city of Shenzhen. China has rejected repeated offers of talks by Taiwan President Lai Ching-te, saying he is a separatist and its military operates around Taiwan on an almost daily basis. Lai says only Taiwan's people can decide their future. Chuang will, as is customary, attend the October 20-21 APEC meeting held in Hong Kong, her ministry said in comments sent to Reuters. Taiwan's Labor Minister Hong Sun Han traveled to China's Nanjing last month, also for an APEC event. The island takes part in APEC under the name Chinese Taipei, which it also uses for the Olympics. Pope Leo was due to be hospitalized in Rome on Tuesday ahead of surgery to

0: remove a small growth on one of his lungs in the first major health issue of his 17-month tenure. Leo, 71, said on Sunday that a small nodule had been found on a checkup, was well contained, and had been spotted early. He was expected to leave the Vatican for Rome's Gemelli Hospital late morning, the Vatican press office said, without specifying when the actual operation would take place. Leo, elected by the world's cardinals in May 2025, is relatively young for a church leader. He enjoys sports, including tennis, and is not known to be a smoker or to have had health issues previously. The Vatican has said his recovery is expected to take about a week. All his public events have been cancelled until October 20. Leo, who spoke in a firm, clear voice at his only public event on Monday, keeps a very busy schedule. He is due to make an 11-day tour of Uruguay, Argentina, and Peru from November 6 to 17. In the same address on Sunday, when the Pope announced his need for surgery, Leo pledged he would go forward with the trip. Actor Selma Blair was arrested after flight attendants reported a physically abusive passenger on a Delta Airlines flight from Los Angeles to New York, the Port Authority of New York and New Jersey's police department said on Monday. Police identified Blair, known for roles in the movies Cruel Intentions and Hellboy, as the suspect in the incident on Sunday evening. She was taken into custody at New York's John F. Kennedy Airport and transported to a hospital for evaluation, police said in a statement. Two flight attendants reported injuries and one of them was taken to a hospital, according to the statement. Delta has zero tolerance for unruly or unlawful behavior, as the safety of our customers and crew always comes first, the airline said in a statement on Monday. According to a video clip posted online of Blair's arraignment hearing on assault charges in the New York City borough of Queens on Monday, the actor also was accused of kicking a police officer involved in her arrest and kicking a nurse at a hospital where she was taken afterward.
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0: It will be sunny, dry, and hot in the afternoon, but weather will be mainly fine tonight. Current temperature stands at 30 degrees and relative humidity is at 66%. The outlook. It will be mainly fine at first tomorrow. Winds will become fresh easterly during the day, and there will be one or two light rain patches later in the day. We can expect some sunny intervals in the following couple of days, and weather will be fine and dry during the day on Chungnyeong Festival and the day after. And that's the weather from Metro Plus, your connect.

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1: President Donald Trump said late on Monday he did not believe that China and Russia were helping Iran at all, adding that Moscow and Beijing had too much to lose if they enabled Tehran. Trump said on Truth Social that he had seen comments from his critics and opponents that China and Russia were helping Iran. Trump wrote, "If they are, it's at a very low level, but I don't believe they are at all. They have too much to lose, and we would know about it, and know about it very fast." Trump said in July he trusted China and Russia not to help Tehran in the Iran war, but warned that if they did get involved, it would be very bad for them. The United States and Iran have been at war since February 28, when the U.S. and Israel attacked Iran, and Tehran responded with its own strikes on Israel and Gulf states that host U.S. bases. U.S.-Israeli strikes on Iran and Israeli attacks on Lebanon have since killed thousands and displaced millions. Trump has previously described Chinese President Xi Jinping and Russian President Vladimir Putin as neutral during the Iran war. Moscow and Beijing maintain close ties with Tehran. Russia has said the Iran war could lead to a nuclear arms race in the Middle East. Beijing has condemned Washington's attacks on Tehran as a brazen violation of Iran's sovereignty. Taiwan Finance Minister Chuang Tsui-yun will attend a meeting of APEC finance ministers in Hong Kong next week, her ministry said on Tuesday, at a time when Beijing has stepped up military and political pressure on Taipei. The Asia-Pacific Economic Cooperation Grouping is one of the few international bodies that includes Taiwan, which China claims as its own territory, and China is this year's host, with a leaders' summit scheduled for November in the southern city of Shenzhen. China has rejected repeated offers of talks by Taiwan President Lai Ching-te, saying he is a separatist and its military operates around Taiwan on an almost daily basis. Lai says only Taiwan's people can decide their future. Chuang will, as is customary, attend the October 20-21 APEC meeting held in Hong Kong, her ministry said in comments sent to Reuters. Taiwan's Labor Minister Hong Sun Han traveled to China's Nanjing last month, also for an APEC event. The island takes part in APEC under the name Chinese Taipei, which it also uses for the Olympics. Pope Leo was due to be hospitalized in Rome on Tuesday ahead of surgery to remove a small growth on one of his lungs in the first major health issue of his 17-month tenure. Leo, 71, said on Sunday that a small nodule had been found on a checkup, was well contained, and had been spotted early. He was expected to leave the Vatican for Rome's Gemelli Hospital late morning, the Vatican press office said, without specifying when the actual operation would take place. Leo, elected by the world's cardinals in May 2025, is relatively young for a church leader. He enjoys sports, including tennis, and is not known to be a smoker or to have had health issues previously. The Vatican has said his recovery is expected to take about a week. All his public events have been cancelled until October 20. Leo, who spoke in a firm, clear voice at his only public event

0: on Monday, keeps a very busy schedule. He is due to make an 11-day tour of Uruguay, Argentina, and Peru from November 6 to 17. In the same address on Sunday, when the Pope announced his need for surgery, Leo pledged he would go forward with the trip. Actor Selma Blair was arrested after flight attendants reported a physically abusive passenger on a Delta Airlines flight from Los Angeles to New York, the Port Authority of New York and New Jersey's police department said on Monday. Police identified Blair, known for roles in the movies Cruel Intentions and Hellboy, as the suspect in the incident on Sunday evening. She was taken into custody at New York's John F. Kennedy Airport and transported to a hospital for evaluation, police said in a statement. Two flight attendants reported injuries and one of them was taken to a hospital, according to the statement. Delta has zero tolerance for unruly or unlawful behavior, as the safety of our customers and crew always comes first, the airline said in a statement on Monday. According to a video clip posted online of Blair's arraignment hearing on assault charges in the New York City borough of Queens on Monday, the actor also was accused of kicking a police officer involved in her arrest and kicking a nurse at a hospital where she was taken afterward.
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0: It will be sunny, dry, and hot in the afternoon, but weather will be mainly fine tonight. Current temperature stands at 30 degrees and relative humidity is at 66%. The outlook. It will be mainly fine at first tomorrow. Winds will become fresh easterly during the day, and there will be one or two light rain patches later in the day. We can expect some sunny intervals in the following couple of days, and weather will be fine and dry during the day on Chungnyeong Festival and the day after. And that's the weather from Metro Plus, your connect.

0: 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All electric water heaters installed at heights of up to 2.25 meters in bathrooms should be protected by residual current devices. 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

0: 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Never cut corners. When working at height, safety comes first.
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1: From Batman masks to offline maps, young Indian protesters have responded to one of New Delhi's toughest security crackdowns with improvised tactics designed to evade surveillance and keep demonstrations alive. As police and protesters engage in a high-stakes game of cat and mouse, social media-savvy students are turning ingenuity into a form of resistance. With tens of thousands of security personnel deployed in key parts of the capital to block the main protest site of Jantar Mantar, protesters turned to holding flash demonstrations elsewhere, taking the authorities by surprise. Protesters have been undeterred by thousands of reported detentions during demonstrations over the weekend in the capital. Many have since been released. They are seeking the resignation of the head of India's Election Commission, accusing it of manipulating voter rolls to benefit Prime Minister Narendra Modi's ruling party, which the constitutional body has denied. President Donald Trump said late on Monday he did not believe that China and Russia were helping Iran at all, adding that Moscow and Beijing had too much to lose if they enabled Tehran. Trump said on Truth Social that he had seen comments from his critics and opponents that China and Russia were helping Iran. Trump wrote, "If they are, it's at a very low level, but I don't believe they are at all. They have too much to lose and we would know about it, and know about it very fast." Trump said in July he trusted China and Russia not to help Tehran in the Iran war, but warned that if they did get involved, it would be very bad for them. The United States and Iran have been at war since February 28, when the U.S. and Israel attacked Iran, and Tehran responded with its own strikes on Israel and Gulf states that host U.S. bases. U.S.-Israeli strikes on Iran and Israeli attacks on Lebanon have since killed thousands and displaced millions. Trump has previously described Chinese President Xi Jinping and Russian President Vladimir Putin as neutral during the Iran war. Moscow and Beijing maintain close ties with Tehran. Russia has said the Iran war could lead to a nuclear arms race in the Middle East. Beijing has condemned Washington's attacks on Tehran as a brazen violation of Iran's sovereignty. South Korea's ambassador to the United States said Washington had raised concerns about intelligence cooperation between the allies and that Seoul had not yet fully addressed U.S. expectations, the Yonhap News Agency reported on October 13. Ambassador Kang Kyung-hwa told the South Korean parliamentary audit in Washington that intelligence sharing was the most difficult issue in bilateral relations, according to Yonhap. U.S. Secretary of State Marco Rubio raised the matter during talks with South Korean Foreign Minister Cho Hyun last month, Kang said. Kang did not detail Washington's concerns, but said communication between the two countries' intelligence agencies was continuing and had made progress. The ambassador also said access to senior White House officials had been limited, according to the report. South Korean media have reported that Washington asked that Seoul's National Intelligence Service be excluded from a June meeting with U.S. and Japanese officials on North Korean cyber threats. Seoul's spy agency said the matter reflected a past misunderstanding and had been resolved, acknowledging restrictions on some intelligence connected to the earlier dispute, but denying reports that the U.S. had reduced sharing of North Korean missile information or cut the overall flow of intelligence. One person died and several others were injured in a roller coaster incident at an amusement park in the U.S. state of Georgia on Monday, authorities said. The incident occurred at Six Flags Over Georgia in Cobb County, northwest of Atlanta, shortly before 4 p.m. local time, according to police. The Cobb County Police Department said in a statement that officers assigned to the park, along with uniformed patrol officers, responded to the scene. The park spokesperson said that the park team and local authorities responded immediately, and we are cooperating fully with local authorities.

0: as they complete their investigation. The spokesman added that the park had temporarily closed similar attractions across our parks. Witnesses said they saw a man fall from the roller coaster and strike parts of the ride multiple times before hitting the ground, NBC reported. Video showed riders being evacuated off the roller coaster after it stopped mid-ride. Police have yet to release further details about the incident, and an investigation is underway.
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0: It will be sunny, dry, and hot in the afternoon, but weather will be mainly fine tonight. Current temperature stands at 30 degrees and relative humidity is at 66%. The outlook. It will be mainly fine at first tomorrow. Winds will become fresh easterly during the day, and there will be one or two light rain patches later in the day. We can expect some sunny intervals in the following couple of days, and weather will be fine and dry during the day on Chungnyeong Festival and the day after. And that's the weather from Metro Plus, your Connect.

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0: Young Indian protesters have responded to one of New Delhi's toughest security crackdowns with improvised tactics designed to evade surveillance and keep demonstrations alive. As police and protesters engage in a high-stakes game of cat and mouse, social media-savvy students are turning ingenuity into a form of resistance. With tens of thousands of security personnel deployed in key parts of the capital to block the main protest site of Jantar Mantar, protesters turned to holding flash demonstrations elsewhere, taking the authorities by surprise. Protesters have been undeterred by thousands of reported detentions during demonstrations over the weekend in the capital. Many have since been released. They are seeking the resignation of the head of India's Election Commission, accusing it of manipulating voter rolls to benefit Prime Minister Narendra Modi's ruling party, which the constitutional body has denied. President Donald Trump said late on Monday he did not believe that China and Russia were helping Iran at all, adding that Moscow and Beijing had too much to lose if they enabled Tehran. Trump said on Truth Social that he had seen comments from his critics and opponents that China and Russia were helping Iran. Trump wrote, "If they are, it's at a very low level, but I don't believe they are at all. They have too much to lose and we would know about it, and know about it very fast." Trump said in July he trusted China and Russia not to help Tehran in the Iran war, but warned that if they did get involved, it would be very bad for them. The United States and Iran have been at war since February 28, when the U.S. and Israel attacked Iran, and Tehran responded with its own strikes on Israel and Gulf states that host U.S. bases. U.S.-Israeli strikes on Iran and Israeli attacks on Lebanon have since killed thousands and displaced millions. Trump has previously described Chinese President Xi Jinping and Russian President Vladimir Putin as neutral during the Iran war. Moscow and Beijing maintain close ties with Tehran. Russia has said the Iran war could lead to a nuclear arms race in the Middle East. Beijing has condemned Washington's attacks on Tehran as a brazen violation of Iran's sovereignty. South Korea's ambassador to the United States said Washington had raised concerns about intelligence cooperation between the allies and that Seoul had not yet fully addressed U.S. expectations, the Yonhap News Agency reported on October 13. Ambassador Kang Kyung-hwa told the South Korean parliamentary audit in Washington that intelligence sharing was the most difficult issue in bilateral relations, according to Yonhap. U.S. Secretary of State Marco Rubio raised the matter during talks with South Korean Foreign Minister Cho Hyun last month, Kang said. Kang did not detail Washington's concerns, but said communication between the two countries' intelligence agencies was continuing and had made progress. The ambassador also said access to senior White House officials had been limited, according to the report. South Korean media have reported that Washington asked that Seoul's National Intelligence Service be excluded from a June meeting with U.S. and Japanese officials on North Korean cyber threats. Seoul's spy agency said the matter reflected a past misunderstanding and had been resolved, acknowledging restrictions on some intelligence connected to the earlier dispute, but denying reports that the U.S. had reduced sharing of North Korean missile information or cut the overall flow of intelligence. One person died and several others were injured in a roller coaster incident at an amusement park in the U.S. state of Georgia on Monday, authorities said. The incident occurred at Six Flags Over Georgia in Cobb County, northwest of Atlanta, shortly before 4 p.m. local time, according to police. The Cobb County Police Department said in a statement that officers assigned to the park, along with uniformed patrol officers, responded to the scene. The park spokesperson said that the park team and local authorities responded immediately, and we are cooperating fully with local authorities as they complete their investigation. The spokesman added that the park had temporarily closed similar attractions across our parks. Witnesses said they saw a man fall from the roller coaster and strike parts of the ride multiple times before hitting the ground, NBC reported. Video showed riders being evacuated off the roller coaster after it stopped mid-ride. Police have yet to release further details about the incident, and an investigation is underway.
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0: It will be sunny, dry, and hot in the afternoon, but weather will be mainly fine tonight. Current temperature stands at 30 degrees and relative humidity is at 66%. The outlook. It will be mainly fine at first tomorrow. Winds will become fresh easterly during the day

and there will be one or two light rain patches later in the day. We can expect some sunny intervals in the following couple of days, and weather will be fine and dry during the day on Chongyang Festival and the day after. And that's the weather from Metro Plus, your Connect.

The new law against drug driving is now in effect. Police may require drivers to undergo preliminary

0: drug tests and provide blood and urine specimens. Driving after taking heroin, ketamine, methamphetamine, cannabis, cocaine or MDMA is an offence, even if the driver does not show any signs of being under the influence of these illicit drugs. The driver is liable to imprisonment for up to 3 years, a fine of $25,000 and disqualification from driving for life. It's my
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1: President Donald Trump said late on Monday he did not believe that China and Russia were helping Iran at all, adding that Moscow and Beijing had too much to lose if they enabled Tehran. South Korea's ambassador to the United States said Washington had raised concerns about intelligence cooperation between the allies and that Seoul had not yet fully addressed U.S. expectations, the Yonhap News Agency reported on October 13. From Batman masks to offline maps, young Indian protesters have responded to one of New Delhi's toughest security crackdowns with improvised tactics designed to evade surveillance and keep demonstrations alive. 8 people were wounded in a stabbing incident at a supermarket in the South Korean city of Incheon on Tuesday, with one person suffering cardiac arrest. More news at the top of the hour only on Metro Plus, your connect.
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Residential subdivided units must meet 8 minimum standards to ensure safe, hygienic, and reasonable conditions and obtain recognition for legal letting. Pre-existing units registered by February 28, 2027 will enjoy a 36-month grace period for renovations. Owners should get registered and recognized now to enjoy the application fee waiver. Visit the Basic Housing Unit's website for more.

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1: Ukraine's parliament will vote on a flurry of laws this week to secure further financing from the European Union and International Monetary Fund. At stake is $4.3 billion linked to reforms demanded by the foreign backers, lawmaker Yaroslav Zelezniak said in a post on Telegram. The 16 bills, which cover everything from labor standards to updated anti-money laundering rules, are likely to pass. The legislation most relevant to unlocking the funding will face votes through October 14, according to a parliamentary schedule. The short notice has left members of parliament reading up on the laws like bad students the night before a test, according to opposition lawmaker Vladimir Ariev. The urgency is a result of Ukraine's foreign donors getting tougher in their demands that Kiev crack down on graft and

0: improved transparency of spending. Scrutiny has grown following a series of corruption scandals over the past year, featuring key politicians, among them allies of President Vladimir Zelensky. From Batman masks to offline maps, young Indian protesters have responded to one of New Delhi's toughest security crackdowns with improvised tactics designed to evade surveillance and keep demonstrations alive. As police and protesters engage in a high-stakes game of cat and mouse, social media-savvy students are turning ingenuity into a form of resistance. With tens of thousands of security personnel deployed in key parts of the capital to block the main protest site of Jantar Mantar, protesters turned to holding flash demonstrations elsewhere, taking the authorities by surprise. Protesters have been undeterred by thousands of reported detentions during demonstrations over the weekend in the capital. Many have since been released. They are seeking the resignation of the head of India's Election Commission, accusing it of manipulating voter rolls to benefit Prime Minister Narendra Modi's ruling party, which the constitutional body has denied. Taiwan Finance Minister Chuang Chui-yun will attend a meeting of APEC finance ministers in Hong Kong next week, her ministry said on Tuesday, at a time when Beijing has stepped up military and political pressure on Taipei. The Asia-Pacific Economic Cooperation Grouping is one of the few international bodies that includes Taiwan, which China claims as its own territory, and China is this year's host, with a leader summit scheduled for November in the southern city of Shenzhen. China has rejected repeated offers of talks by Taiwan President Lai Ching-te, saying he is a separatist and its military operates around Taiwan on an almost daily basis. Lai says only Taiwan's people can decide their future. Chuang will, as is customary, attend the October 20-21 APEC meeting held in Hong Kong, her ministry said in comments sent to Reuters. Taiwan's Labor Minister Hong Sun Han traveled to China's Nanjing last month, also for an APEC event. The island takes part in APEC under the name Chinese Taipei, which it also uses for the Olympics. 8 people were wounded in a stabbing incident at a supermarket in the South Korean city of Incheon on Tuesday, with one person suffering cardiac arrest, police said. Officers responding to the scene arrested a male suspect and were investigating the motive and circumstances of the attack, a police spokesperson said by telephone. Incheon, west of Seoul, is home to South Korea's main airport and forms part of the wider Seoul metropolitan area. South Korea was shaken by a series of stabbing rampages in 2023, including attacks that left multiple people dead and injured. More recently in May, a 17-year-old girl was fatally stabbed and another teenager hurt in the southwestern city of Gwangju by a man in his 20s who was later sentenced by a court to life in prison.
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0: It will be sunny, dry, and hot in the afternoon, but weather will be mainly fine tonight. Current temperature stands at 30 degrees and relative humidity is at 66%. The outlook. It will be mainly fine at first tomorrow. Winds will become fresh easterly during the day, and there will be one or two light rain patches later in the day. We can expect some sunny intervals in the following couple of days, and weather will be fine and dry during the day on Chungnyeong Festival and the day after. 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

0: New Delhi's toughest security crackdowns with improvised tactics designed to evade surveillance and keep demonstrations alive. 8 people were wounded in a stabbing incident at a supermarket in the South Korean city of Incheon on Tuesday, with one person suffering cardiac arrest. More news at the top of the hour only on Metro Plus, your connect.
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When the local seasonal influenza activity increases, if we fail to strengthen our immunity against flu in time, the risk of contracting flu could shoot up. Getting the flu jab can boost the immunity against flu and reduce the risks of severe complications and death. 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Don't wait. 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

don't know if this makes sense, but you're my hallelujah. 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
1: Ukraine's parliament will vote on a flurry of laws this week to secure further financing from the European Union and International Monetary Fund. At stake is $4.3 billion linked to reforms demanded by the foreign backers, lawmaker Yaroslav Zelezniak said in a post on Telegram. The 16 bills, which cover everything from labor standards to updated anti-money laundering rules, are likely to pass. The legislation most relevant to unlocking the funding will face votes through October 14, according to a parliamentary schedule. The short notice has left members of parliament reading up on the laws like bad students the night before a test, according to opposition lawmaker Vladimir Ariev. The urgency is a result of Ukraine's foreign donors getting tougher in their demands that Kiev crack down on graft and improve transparency of spending. Scrutiny has grown following a series of corruption scandals over the past year, featuring key politicians, among them allies of President Vladimir Zelensky. From Batman masks to offline maps, young Indian protesters have responded to one of New Delhi's toughest security crackdowns with improvised tactics designed to evade surveillance and keep demonstrations alive. As police and protesters engage in a high-stakes game of cat and mouse, social media-savvy students are turning ingenuity into a form of resistance. With tens of thousands of security personnel deployed in key parts of the capital to block the main protest site of Jantar Mantar, protesters turned to holding flash demonstrations elsewhere, taking the authorities by surprise. Protesters have been undeterred by thousands of reported detentions during demonstrations over the weekend in the capital. Many have since been released. They are seeking the resignation of the head of India's Election Commission, accusing it of manipulating voter rolls to benefit Prime Minister Narendra Modi's ruling party, which the constitutional body has denied. Taiwan Finance Minister Chuang Tsui-yun will attend a meeting of APEC finance ministers in Hong Kong next week, her ministry said on Tuesday, at a time when Beijing has stepped up military and political pressure on Taipei. The Asia-Pacific Economic Cooperation Grouping is one of the few international bodies that includes Taiwan, which China claims as its own territory, and China is this year's host, with a leader summit scheduled for November in the southern city of Shenzhen. China has rejected repeated offers of talks by Taiwan President Lai Ching-te, saying he is a separatist and its military operates around Taiwan on an almost daily basis. Lai says only Taiwan's people can decide their future. Chuang will, as is customary, attend the October 20-21 APEC meeting held in Hong Kong, her ministry said in comments sent to Reuters. Taiwan's Labor Minister Hong Sun Han traveled to China's Nanjing last month, also for an APEC event. The island takes part in APEC under the name Chinese Taipei, which it also uses for the Olympics. 8 people were wounded in a stabbing incident at a supermarket in the South Korean city of Incheon on Tuesday, with one person suffering cardiac arrest, police said. Officers responding to the scene arrested a male suspect and were investigating the motive and circumstances of the attack, a police spokesperson said by telephone. Incheon, west of Seoul, is home to South Korea's main airport and forms part of the wider Seoul metropolitan area. South Korea was shaken by a series of stabbing rampages in 2023, including attacks that left multiple people dead and injured. More recently in May, a 17-year-old girl was fatally stabbed and another teenager hurt in the southwestern city of Gwangju by a man in his 20s who was later sentenced by a court to life in prison.
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1: It will be sunny, dry, and hot in the afternoon, but weather will be mainly fine tonight. Current temperature stands at 30 degrees and relative humidity is at 66%. The outlook. It will be mainly fine at first tomorrow. Winds will become fresh easterly during the day, and there will be one or two light rain patches later in the day. We can expect some sunny intervals in the following couple of days, and weather will be fine and dry during the day on Chungnyeong Festival and the day after. And that's the weather from Metro Plus, your connect.

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1: President Donald Trump said late on Monday he did not believe that China and Russia were helping Iran at all, adding that Moscow and Beijing had too much to lose if they enabled Tehran. South Korea's ambassador to the United States said Washington had raised concerns about intelligence cooperation between the allies and that Seoul had not yet fully addressed U.S. expectations, the Yonhap News Agency reported on October 13. From Batman masks to offline maps, young Indian protesters have responded to one of New Delhi's toughest security crackdowns with improvised tactics designed to evade surveillance and keep demonstrations alive. 8 people were wounded in a stabbing incident at a supermarket in the South Korean city of Incheon on Tuesday, with one person suffering cardiac arrest. More news at the top of the hour only on Metro Plus, your connect.

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1: President Donald Trump said late on Monday he did not believe that China and Russia were helping Iran at all, adding that Moscow and Beijing had too much to lose if they enabled Tehran. Trump said on Truth Social that he had seen comments from his critics and opponents that China and Russia were helping Iran. Trump wrote, "If they are, it's at a very low level, but I don't believe they are at all. They have too much to lose and we would know about it, and know about it very fast." Trump said in July he trusted China and Russia not to help Tehran in the Iran war, but warned that if they did get involved, it would be very bad for them. The United States and Iran have been at war since February 28, when the U.S. and Israel attacked Iran, and Tehran responded with its own strikes on Israel and Gulf states that host U.S. bases. U.S.-Israeli strikes on Iran and Israeli attacks on Lebanon have since killed thousands and displaced millions. Trump has previously described Chinese President Xi Jinping and Russian President Vladimir Putin as neutral during the Iran war. Moscow and Beijing maintain close ties with Tehran. Russia has said the Iran war could lead to a nuclear arms race in the Middle East. Beijing has condemned Washington's attacks on Tehran as a brazen violation of Iran's sovereignty. Ukraine's parliament will vote on a flurry of laws this week to secure further financing from the European Union and International Monetary Fund. At stake is $4.3 billion linked to reforms demanded by the foreign backers, lawmaker Yaroslav Zelezniak said in a post on Telegram. The 16 bills, which cover everything from labor standards to updated anti-money laundering rules, are likely to pass. The legislation most relevant to unlocking the funding will face votes through October 14, according to a parliamentary schedule. The short notice has left members of parliament reading up on the laws like bad students the night before a test, according to opposition lawmaker Vladimir Ariev. The urgency is a result of Ukraine's foreign donors getting tougher in their demands that Kiev crack down on graft and improve transparency of spending. Scrutiny has grown following a series of corruption scandals over the past year, featuring key politicians, among them allies of President Volodymyr Zelensky. From Batman masks to offline maps, young Indian protesters have responded to one of New Delhi's toughest security crackdowns with improvised tactics designed to evade surveillance and keep demonstrations alive. As police and protesters engage in a high-stakes game of cat and mouse, social media savvy students are turning ingenuity into a form of resistance. With tens of thousands of security personnel deployed in key parts of the capital to block the main protest site of Jantar Mantar, protesters turned to holding flash demonstrations elsewhere, taking the authorities by surprise. Protesters have been undeterred by thousands of reported detentions during demonstrations over the weekend in the capital. Many have since been released. They are seeking the resignation of the head of India's Election Commission, accusing it of manipulating voter rolls to benefit Prime Minister Narendra Modi's ruling party, which the constitutional body has denied. South Korea's ambassador to the United States said Washington had raised concerns about intelligence cooperation between the allies and that Seoul had not yet fully addressed U.S. expectations, the Yonhap News Agency reported on October 13. Ambassador Kang Kyung-hwa told the South Korean parliamentary audit in Washington that intelligence sharing was the most difficult issue in bilateral relations, according to Yonhap. U.S. Secretary of State Marco Rubio raised the matter during talks with South Korean Foreign Minister Cho Hyun last month, Kang said. Kang did not detail Washington's concerns, but said communication between the two countries' intelligence agencies was continuing and had made progress. The ambassador also said access to senior White House officials had been limited, according to the report. South Korean media have reported that Washington asked that Seoul's National Intelligence Service be excluded from a June meeting with U.S. and Japanese officials on North Korean cyber threats. Seoul's spy agency said the matter reflected a past misunderstanding and had been resolved, acknowledging restrictions on some intelligence connected to the earlier dispute, but denying reports that the U.S. had reduced sharing of North Korean missile information or cut the overall flow of intelligence. Taiwan Finance Minister Chuang Tsui-yun will attend a meeting of APEC finance ministers in Hong Kong next week, her ministry said on Tuesday, at a time when Beijing has stepped up military and political pressure on Taipei. The Asia-Pacific Economic Cooperation Grouping is one of the few international bodies that includes Taiwan, which China claims as its own territory, and China is this year's host, with a leader summit scheduled for November in the southern city of Shenzhen. China has rejected repeated offers of talks by Taiwan President Lai Ching-te, saying he is a separatist and its military operates around Taiwan on an almost daily basis. Lai says only Taiwan's people can decide their future. Chuang will, as is customary, attend the October 20-21 APEC meeting held in Hong Kong, her ministry said in comments sent to Reuters. Taiwan's Labor Minister Hong Sun Han traveled to China's Nanjing last month, also for an APEC event. The island takes part in APEC under the name Chinese Taipei, which it also uses for the Olympics. Pope Leo was due to be hospitalized in Rome on Tuesday ahead of surgery to remove a small growth on one of his lungs in the first major health issue of his 17-month tenure. Leo, 71, said on Sunday that a small nodule had been found on a checkup, was well contained, and had been spotted early. He was expected to leave the Vatican for Rome's Gemelli Hospital late morning, the Vatican press office said, without specifying when the actual operation would take place. Leo, elected by the world's cardinals in May 2025, is relatively young for a church leader. He enjoys sports, including tennis, and is not known to be a smoker or to have had health issues previously. The Vatican has said his recovery is expected to take about a week. All his public events have been cancelled until October 20. Leo, who spoke in a firm, clear voice at his only public event on Monday, keeps a very busy schedule. He is due to make an 11-day tour of Uruguay, Argentina, and Peru from November 6 to 17. In the same address on Sunday, when the Pope announced his need for surgery, Leo pledged he would go forward with the trip. 8 people were wounded in a stabbing incident at a supermarket in the South Korean city of Incheon on Tuesday, with one person suffering cardiac arrest, police said.

0: Officers responding to the scene arrested a male suspect and were investigating the motive and circumstances of the attack, a police spokesperson said by telephone. Incheon, west of Seoul, is home to South Korea's main airport and forms part of the wider Seoul metropolitan area. South Korea was shaken by a series of stabbing rampages in 2023, including attacks that left multiple people dead and injured. More recently in May, a 17-year-old girl was fatally stabbed and another teenager hurt in the southwestern city of Gwangju by a man in his 20s who was later sentenced by a court to life in prison. One person died and several others were injured in a roller coaster incident at an amusement park in the U.S. state of Georgia on Monday, authorities said. The incident occurred at Six Flags Over Georgia in Cobb County, northwest of Atlanta, shortly before 4 p.m. local time, according to police. The Cobb County Police Department said in a statement that officers assigned to the park, along with uniformed patrol officers, responded to the scene. The park spokesperson said that the park team and local authorities responded immediately, and we are cooperating fully with local authorities as they complete their investigation. The spokesman added that the park had temporarily closed similar attractions across our parks. Witnesses said they saw a man fall from the roller coaster and strike parts of the ride multiple times before hitting the ground, NBC reported. Video showed riders being evacuated off the roller coaster after it stopped mid-ride. Police have yet to release further details about the incident, and an investigation is underway. Actor Selma Blair was arrested after flight attendants reported a physically abusive passenger on a Delta Airlines flight from Los Angeles to New York, the Port Authority of New York and New Jersey's police department said on Monday. Police identified Blair, known for roles in the movies Cruel Intentions and Hellboy, as the suspect in the incident on Sunday evening. She was taken into custody at New York's John F. Kennedy Airport and transported to a hospital for evaluation, police said in a statement. Two flight attendants reported injuries and one of them was taken to a hospital, according to the statement. Delta has zero tolerance for unruly or unlawful behavior, as the safety of our customers and crew always comes first, the airline said in a statement on Monday. According to a video clip posted online of Blair's arraignment hearing on assault charges in the New York City borough of Queens on Monday, the actor also was accused of kicking a police officer involved in her arrest and kicking a nurse at a hospital where she was taken afterward.
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0: It will be sunny, dry, and hot in the afternoon, but weather will be mainly fine tonight. Current temperature stands at 30 degrees and relative humidity is at 66%. The outlook. It will be mainly fine at first tomorrow. Winds will become fresh easterly during the day, and there will be one or two light rain patches later in the day. We can expect some sunny intervals in the following couple of days, and weather will be fine and dry during the day on Chungnyeong Festival and the day after. And that's the weather from Metro Plus, your connect.
2: Hong Kong's five-year plan is announced. 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

0: The Election Committee is a key part of the Hong Kong SAR's electoral system. It comprises accomplished members from different fields with important functions like nominating candidates and voting in chief executive elections. The Election Committee subsector ordinary elections will be held on November 22nd, with nomination period from October 7th to 20th. To ensure one country, two systems and Hong Kong sustained stability, eligible persons are called to participate and nominate.
1: Can a B vitamin deficiency lead to brain shrinkage in older adults? Some answers on today's edition of Family Health. Here's Dr. Harold C. Thompson, an osteopathic family physician.
2: Older adults who are deficient in vitamin B12 may be at greater risk for brain shrinkage and memory loss, according to a recent study. The study, published in the medical journal Neurology, was conducted by researchers at Chicago's Rush University Medical Center. They tested the blood of 121 older adults on Chicago's South Side and found that those with markers of a vitamin B12 deficiency also had smaller brains and tested lower on memory and reasoning tests than those without the vitamin deficiency markers. Brain shrinkage may sound scary, but it's a natural and normal result of aging. Some shrinkage is to be expected. However, people who experience the greatest reductions in brain volume are also the most likely to develop Alzheimer's disease and other age-related memory problems. It makes sense that older adults would have lower levels of vitamin B12, since as we age, our stomachs have more difficulty breaking down the vitamin. Also, some medications may interfere with the vitamin's absorption into the bloodstream. The Chicago study supports an earlier study conducted by Oxford University researchers in England. They first linked greater brain shrinkage to a B12 deficiency in 2008. Last year, the Oxford research team published results from a small clinical trial indicating that supplements containing vitamins B12, B6, and folate could help to slow brain shrinkage compared to people not taking the supplements. More recently, the same researchers reported that the supplements may also help to slow down memory loss and other cognitive decline among those already suffering from age-related memory problems. Although more research should be done before we recommend B12 supplements to all older adults, it is a good idea to ask your doctor about the test for B12 deficiency if you or a loved one is suffering from age-related memory loss. If a deficiency is found, you may want to talk to your doctor about medically supervised supplementation options. Vitamin B12 is found in animal proteins like meat,

fish, poultry, milk, and eggs, but you can also get it by eating fortified breakfast cereals. For older adults, milk and fortified breakfast cereals may be the easiest way for the body to absorb dietary B12.

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1: President Donald Trump said late on Monday he did not believe that China and Russia were helping Iran at all, adding that Moscow and Beijing had too much to lose if they enabled Tehran. Trump said on Truth Social that he had seen comments from his critics and opponents that China and Russia were helping Iran. Trump wrote, "If they are, it's at a very low level, but I don't believe they are at all. They have too much to lose and we would know about it, and know about it very fast." Trump said in July he trusted China and Russia not to help Tehran in the Iran war, but warned that if they did get involved, it would be very bad for them. The United States and Iran have been at war since February 28, when the U.S. and Israel attacked Iran, and Tehran responded with its own strikes on Israel and Gulf states that host U.S. bases. U.S.-Israeli strikes on Iran and Israeli attacks on Lebanon have since killed thousands and displaced millions. Trump has previously described Chinese President Xi Jinping and Russian President Vladimir Putin as neutral during the Iran war. Moscow and Beijing maintain close ties with Tehran. Russia has said the Iran war could lead to a nuclear arms race in the Middle East. Beijing has condemned Washington's attacks on Tehran as a brazen violation of Iran's sovereignty. Taiwan Finance Minister Chuang Tsui-yun will attend a meeting of APEC finance ministers in Hong Kong next week, her ministry said on Tuesday, at a time when Beijing has stepped up military and political pressure on Taipei. The Asia-Pacific Economic Cooperation Grouping is one of the few international bodies that includes Taiwan, which China claims as its own territory, and China is this year's host, with a leaders' summit scheduled for November in the southern city of Shenzhen. China has rejected repeated offers of talks by Taiwan President Lai Ching-te, saying he is a separatist and its military operates around Taiwan on an almost daily basis. Lai says only Taiwan's people can decide their future. Chuang will, as is customary, attend the October 20-21 APEC meeting held in Hong Kong, her ministry said in comments sent to Reuters. Taiwan's Labor Minister Hong Sun Han traveled to China's Nanjing last month, also for an APEC event. The island takes part in APEC under the name Chinese Taipei, which it also uses for the Olympics. Pope Leo was due to be hospitalized in Rome on Tuesday ahead of surgery to remove a small growth on one of his lungs in the first major health issue of his 17-month tenure. Leo, 71, said on Sunday that a small nodule had been found on a checkup, was well contained, and had been spotted early. He was expected to leave the Vatican for Rome's Gemelli Hospital late morning, the Vatican press office said, without specifying when the actual operation would take place. Leo, elected by the world's cardinals in May 2025, is relatively young for a church leader.

0: He enjoys sports, including tennis, and is not known to be a smoker or to have had health issues previously. The Vatican has said his recovery is expected to take about a week. All his public events have been cancelled until October 20. Leo, who spoke in a firm, clear voice at his only public event on Monday, keeps a very busy schedule. He is due to make an 11-day tour of Uruguay, Argentina, and Peru from November 6 to 17. In the same address on Sunday, when the Pope announced his need for surgery, Leo pledged he would go forward with the trip. Actor Selma Blair was arrested after flight attendants reported a physically abusive passenger on a Delta Airlines flight from Los Angeles to New York, the Port Authority of New York and New Jersey's police department said on Monday. Police identified Blair, known for roles in the movies Cruel Intentions and Hellboy, as the suspect in the incident on Sunday evening. She was taken into custody at New York's John F. Kennedy Airport and transported to a hospital for evaluation, police said in a statement. Two flight attendants reported injuries and one of them was taken to a hospital, according to the statement. Delta has zero tolerance for unruly or unlawful behavior, as the safety of our customers and crew always comes first, the airline said in a statement on Monday. According to a video clip posted online of Blair's arraignment hearing on assault charges in the New York City borough of Queens on Monday, the actor also was accused of kicking a police officer involved in her arrest and kicking a nurse at a hospital where she was taken afterward.
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0: It will be sunny, dry, and hot in the afternoon, but weather will be mainly fine tonight. Current temperature stands at 30 degrees and relative humidity is at 66%. The outlook. It will be mainly fine at first tomorrow. Winds will become fresh easterly during the day, and there will be one or two light rain patches later in the day. We can expect some sunny intervals in the following couple of days, and weather will be fine and dry during the day on Chungnyeong Festival and the day after. And that's the weather from Metro Plus, your connect.

0: The Occupational Safety and Occupational Health Legislation, Miscellaneous Amendments Ordinance 2023, is in effect. 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Employers, employees, and other duty holders should work together to prevent accidents. 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

0: Metro Plus weather.
1: It will be sunny, dry, and hot in the afternoon, but weather will be mainly fine tonight. Current temperature stands at 30 degrees and relative humidity is at 66%. The outlook. It will be mainly fine at first tomorrow. Winds will become fresh easterly during the day, and there will be one or two light rain patches later in the day. We can expect some sunny intervals in the following couple of days, and weather will be fine and dry during the day on Chungnyeong Festival and the day after. And that's the weather from Metro Plus, your connect.
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0: 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Red flag, don't swim.
1: Red flags will be hoisted at public bathing beaches during inclement weather to alert the public of the dangers to engage in water sports activities. Under the Bathing Beaches Regulation, it is an offense to engage in water sports activities at temporarily closed public bathing beaches. Offenders are liable to a maximum fine of $2,000 and 14 days imprisonment upon conviction.
0: Protect yourself and others. No water sports during inclement weather.
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Miss the news? 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

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I've been out of shape, taking out the box, I'm an astronaut. 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

似睡望大粉红，以后遗憾变成情。

0: Hong Kong's first five-year plan and the 2026 policy address have been announced.
1: The five-year plan is a blueprint for development, proactively aligning with the national 15th five-year plan. The policy address is an annual implementation roadmap outlining key measures for each year.
0: Hong Kong will boost its international advantages, expedite development of the northern metropolis, and improve people's livelihood.
1: A strategic vision for a bright new era, driving reform and boosting development, unleashing opportunities and enhancing livelihood.
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0: When the local seasonal influenza activity increases, if we fail to strengthen our immunity against flu in time, the risk of contracting flu could shoot up. 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Don't wait. 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Keep flu away.
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0: The mandatory reporting of child abuse ordinance is effective from January 20th, 2026. 25 categories of specified professionals from the social welfare, education, and healthcare sectors are legally required to report suspected serious child abuse cases. Early detection and intervention create a wide and effective protection web for children. Mandatory reporting of child abuse protects children.
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1: 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She brings me in a piece. I take her out to fancy restaurants. She takes the sadness out of me. I make her cards on her birthday. She makes me a better man. I take her water when she's thirsty.

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The fountain doesn't give you back your youth. It's staying up too late at night and laughing under kitchen lights so hard you start to cry.

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The Phase 4 application includes 4 projects in Kai Tak, Ma An Shan, and Tuen Mun, with intake starting in the third quarter this year. Applications are now open. Eligible households will receive a removal allowance of up to $13,000. If you have urgent housing needs, apply now.

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Employers must take out employees' compensation insurance policies irrespective of employees' length of contract, working hours, or mode of employment. Any employer who fails to comply commits an offence and is liable to a fine and imprisonment.

0: When you were a kid in school and you did something wrong, you might have asked for another chance from your teacher. And at work, the same thing from your boss. Everyone makes mistakes. Everyone needs a second chance. This is especially important for the rehabilitation of offenders. Give them another chance and let them contribute to society. Give rehabilitated offenders a chance.
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2: 中国财经60分。
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5: Police fired tear gas and live rounds at supporters of jailed former Prime Minister Imran Khan in northwestern Pakistan on Tuesday, as clashes erupted over the suspension of his party's provincial government, an account the provincial administration rejected. The federal government imposed a state of emergency in Khyber Pakhtunkhwa province on Sunday and placed it under direct control, citing a surge in militant violence. Khan's Pakistan Tehreek-e-Insaf party says that was a pretext for a political takeover.Samar Harun Bilor, who handles information for the provincial administration, says in a written response to Reuters the allegations of live firing by police were baseless and frivolous, and were spread by anonymous social media accounts using AI-generated footage. She says police had responded to rioting and vandalism in a calibrated way, and that about 50 people were arrested and 4 cases were registered under the Anti-Terrorism Act.Loud booms were heard in the vicinity of Saudi Aramco's headquarters in Dhahran on Tuesday. There was no official comment or confirmation from Aramco. One source says the Aramco headquarters was on fire. An evacuation order for the building had been issued. A source with direct knowledge of the matter told Reuters the Aramco headquarters had been struck, adding that it was unclear if the building had been hit directly or by falling debris.The Saudi-led coalition says fragments of a missile that it had intercepted and destroyed in Dhahran had fallen on a residential area, without providing further details. Irish Minister of State for European Affairs Thomas Byrne says Ukraine took a step forward in its European Union membership bid on Tuesday, opening talks with the bloc on internal market and competitiveness standards after Hungary dropped its objections. The Hungarian government

0: Parliament backed the move after Ukraine's parliament passed legislation on Monday, expanding the rights of Hungarian speakers and other minorities to receive education in their native language. The EU accession process normally involves years-long complex negotiations, further complicated in the case of Ukraine by the ongoing war. As part of the process, candidate countries negotiate policy chapters which are grouped into six thematic clusters, including fundamental rights, the bloc's internal market, and external relations. President Donald Trump on Tuesday accused Yemen's Houthi militants of deliberately trying to drive up oil prices ahead of the U.S. midterm elections and warned that he would never forget their attacks on Saudi Arabia amid a widening regional conflict fueled by the U.S. war with Iran. Trump wrote in a Truth Social post, "The Houthis are behaving very badly," accusing the group of resuming attacks at Iran's behest after a period of relative quiet following U.S. strikes in Yemen last year. Trump also made clear that his warning would extend beyond the November 3 midterm elections, saying, "I'll be there after the elections, and I will never forget." The warning followed a series of Houthi attacks on Saudi Arabia, including strikes on Riyadh's King Khalid International Airport that have killed at least 13 people, wounded more than 300, and forced the closure of the airport. Ethiopian government troops have advanced to a town on the border with Eritrea previously controlled by Tigrayan rebels, as diplomats scramble to avert war between the Horn of Africa neighbors. Witnesses and a conflict monitor says Eritrean troops had crossed last week into Zalambessa, near Ethiopia's northernmost point, in support for the rebels, but it was unclear if the Eritrean troops or rebels were still present on Tuesday. Asmara has denied any incursion into Ethiopia and asked the UN to take deterrent measures against Ethiopia. It urges that Addis Ababa's accusations of an invasion by Eritrean forces amounted to a declaration of war. Fighting broke out in Ethiopia last month as a rebel alliance led by the Tigray People's Liberation Front went on the offensive, reigniting a war that killed hundreds of thousands between 2020 and 2022.
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0: Mainly fine at first. Visibility relatively low in some areas. Becoming cloudy with one or two light rain patches during the day. The maximum temperature will be around 31 degrees. Light winds becoming moderate easterlies and occasionally fresh offshore. Relative humidity stands at 89%. For the outlook, cloudier on the next couple of days. One or two light rain patches in the morning and at night. Sunny intervals during the day. Fine and dry during the day on the Chungnyeong Festival and the day after. And that's the weather from Metro Plus. 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
2: Mainly fine at first. Visibility relatively low in some areas. Becoming cloudy with one or two light rain patches during the day. The maximum temperature will be around 31 degrees. Light winds becoming moderate easterlies and occasionally fresh offshore. Relative humidity stands at 89%. For the outlook, cloudier on the next couple of days. One or two light rain patches in the morning and at night. Sunny intervals during the day. Fine and dry during the day on the Chungyong Festival and the day after. And that's the weather from Metro Plus. 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
1: The head of Britain's domestic spy agency on Tuesday says artificial intelligence was affecting the security risks faced by the UK and could change the stakes on bioweapons. Yemen's Houthis say Saudi Arabia struck an oil facility in Sana'a on Tuesday after the Riyadh-led coalition told civilians to leave the surrounding area in its first evacuation order for the Yemeni capital since the war flared up again. Japanese Foreign Minister Toshimitsu Motegi says officials were reviewing the off-base code of conduct for U.S. troops in Japan following the alleged killing of an Okinawan woman by a U.S. Marine. South Korean police say they detained a man suspected of stabbing 8 people on Tuesday at a shopping mall in the city of Incheon, and the Yonhap News Agency says one of the victims was in a life-threatening condition. Egyptian Foreign Minister Badr Abdulati says there is no military solution to the conflict in the Middle East, warning that further fighting would only deepen human suffering and instability in the region.
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1: Mainly fine at first. Visibility relatively low in some areas. Becoming cloudy with one or two light rain patches during the day. The maximum temperature will be around 31 degrees. Light winds becoming moderate easterlies and occasionally fresh offshore. Relative humidity stands at 89%. For the outlook, cloudier on the next couple of days. One or two light rain patches in the morning and at night. Sunny intervals during the day. Fine and dry during the day on the Chungnyeong Festival and the day after. And that's the weather from Metro Plus. 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
1: Police fired tear gas and live rounds at supporters of jailed former Prime Minister Imran Khan in northwestern Pakistan on Tuesday, as clashes erupted over the suspension of his party's provincial government, an account the provincial administration rejected. The federal government imposed a state of emergency in Khyber Pakhtunkhwa province on Sunday and placed it under direct control, citing a surge in militant violence. Khan's Pakistan Tehreek-e-Insaf party says that was a pretext for a political takeover. Samar Harun Bilor, who handles information for the provincial administration, says in a written response to Reuters, the allegations of live firing by police were baseless and frivolous, and were spread by anonymous social media accounts using AI-generated footage. She says police had responded to rioting and vandalism in a calibrated way, and that about 50 people were arrested and 4 cases were registered under the Anti-Terrorism Act. Loud booms were heard in the vicinity of Saudi Aramco's headquarters in Dhahran on Tuesday. There was no official comment or confirmation from Aramco. One source says the Aramco headquarters was on fire. An evacuation order for the building had been issued. A source with direct knowledge of the matter told Reuters the Aramco headquarters had been struck, adding that it was unclear if the building had been hit directly or by falling debris. The Saudi-led coalition says fragments of a missile that it had intercepted and destroyed in Dhahran had fallen on a residential area, without providing further details. Irish Minister of State for European Affairs Thomas Byrne says Ukraine took a step forward in its European Union membership bid on Tuesday, opening talks with the bloc on internal market and competitiveness standards after Hungary dropped its objections. The Hungarian government backed the move after Ukraine's parliament passed legislation on Monday, expanding the rights of Hungarian speakers and other minorities to receive education in their native language. The EU accession process normally involves years-long complex negotiations, further complicated in the case of Ukraine by the ongoing war. As part of the process, candidate countries negotiate policy chapters which are grouped into 6 thematic clusters, including fundamental rights, the bloc's internal market, and external relations. President Donald Trump on Tuesday accused Yemen's Houthi militants of deliberately trying to drive up oil prices ahead of the U.S. midterm elections, and warned that he would never forget their attacks on Saudi Arabia amid a wider